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0: I'm Willow Bridges, and you're listening to a CJIQ Music Note. With an astounding 104 award nominations and 42 award wins, the Arctic Monkeys have solidified their standings in the indie rock and post-punk scenes. The band formed in 2002 in Sheffield, England, with members Alex Turner, Matt Helders, Nick O'Malley, and Andy Nichols. Two of the boys, Alex Turner and Matt Helders, were actually neighbors and close friends who met Andy all the way back in secondary school. But unfortunately for the band, Nichols would be stepping away shortly after the release of their first album in 2004. Nichols ended up being replaced by another long-term friend, Jamie Cook. Fortunately, in 2005, the band ended up signing to Domino Records, an independently owned label based in London, England. The band has gone on to release a multitude of hit albums like AM, which includes songs like Why'd You Only Call Me When You're High and I Wanna Be Yours. The most recent Arctic Monkeys released was October 2022 with album The Car, which was released during their tour of the same name, The Car Tour, which ended October 2023. Hopefully, we will continue to see more from the boys in the next few years, and that they take a much-needed rest after their tour. And this has been a CJIQ Music Note.
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0: I'm Michael Morwood, and this is a CJIQ Music Note. Gorillaz, the world's biggest virtual band that have been blurring the lines of fiction and reality since 2000, collaborating with some of the biggest artists around the globe, like Elton John, MF Doom,
1: slow it down some, no split clown bump,
0: Tame Impala,
2: but in the magic of, there's a pretty one,
0: De La Soul.
3: Are you kidding?
4: Yo, pretty packages of frosted delights.
0: But who's really behind the iconic cartoon facade of the Gorillaz? Where did they come from? And how did they become the musical juggernaut that they are today?
5: Elevator going up.
0: First off, let's address the elephant in the room. Who are the Gorillaz? Well, in their music videos, album art, and merchandise, the Gorillaz are made up of four distinct cartoon characters. 2D, the tall and lanky Britpop frontman, Murdoch Nichols, the band's green-skinned maniacal founding member and bass player, Noodle, their kid guitar player, and Russell, their drummer, who also happens to be possessed by the spirit of rapper Del the Funky Homo Sapien. But in reality, these weird and wonderful characters are just the public-facing Gorillaz, and the band is actually the brainchild of two people. With all the music being done by the Blur frontman, Damon Albarn, and all the iconic visuals being done by the Tank Girl artist, Jamie Hewlett. The pair came up with the idea while they were watching MTV one day, with Damon saying in an interview with Wired back in 2008, "If you watch MTV for too long, it's a bit like hell." This was the beginning of the boy band sort of explosion, and it just felt so manufactured. And we were like, well, let's make a manufactured band, but make it kind of interesting. And thus, Gorillaz were born. With massive hits under their belt like Clint Eastwood, Feel Good Inc., and Stylo, the Gorillaz can still fill arenas to this day, while still managing to experiment with new sounds on every album. This has been a Music Note on CJIQ.
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2: 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The Meadows Music Festival coming up in Fergus, May 29th and 30th. Cameron Whitcomb, Yukon Blonde, Arkells, and Soft Cult all headlining that weekend. The RBC Amphitheatre in Toronto hosts the All Things Go Music Festival June 6th and 7th. The Beaches and Wet Leg both playing that weekend. Mumford & Sons play Rogers Stadium. That's on June 13th. June 16th sees Kurt Vile and the Violators playing History in Toronto. Just announced, Sam Roberts Band plays Royal Botanical Gardens in Burlington on July 15th as part of their Music in the Garden series. Big Wreck plays Niagara on the Lake at Jackson Triggs Winery on September 5th as part of their summer concert series. And November 28th sees 5440 playing the Danforth Music Hall. 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
1: This is a CJIQ music note. I'm Lily Bunny. You know them, you've heard them, you may even love them. Linkin Park is one of the best-selling bands of the 21st century and a complete icon of all rock. Whether it's Hybrid Theory being their first studio album and one of the best-selling albums in the US, or even their inspiration to other bands like One OK Rock or Bring Me the Horizon, Linkin Park is everywhere. You've heard them, I'm sure. You cannot escape them, especially if you often listen to alt rock, heavy metal, or even a bit of hip hop. Their music even became so iconic that one of their songs, What I've Done, is heavily associated with the ending of the 2007 Transformers movie, which absolutely exploded into pop culture. Their music has infected every inch of pop culture for so many years. There's no way you haven't heard any of their songs. Whether it's Shadow of the Day, In the End, or Numb, I guarantee everyone who has listened to any alt rock has at least one song from Linkin Park that they consider their favorite. 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

0: 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I'm Sadie Lola. Flannel Angst Distortion. The 90s were a pivotal point in music, switching from glossy 80s hair metal into gritty Seattle grunge. Who do we have to thank for this music 180?
1: Look, Mom, your favorite, Nirvana.
0: 1987, Aberdeen, Washington. Kurt Cobain, Chris Novoselic, and later Dave Grohl founded Nirvana, blending the sounds of 70s doom metal and the punk metal from 80s and 90s to give their band their legendary sound. The band released their first album, Bleach, in 1989. Although still grunge, this album showcased more of an experimental sound.
2: That's the kind of band we used to be. We used to be more like Gang of Four, new wave influence, like more experimental with more noise and different effects boxes and stuff.
0: 2 years later, the band would skyrocket into mainstream success with the surprise explosion of Smells Like Teen Spirit. In 1993, Nirvana released their third and final studio album, In Utero, with songs such as All Apologies and Heart-Shaped Box topping the charts. The band would come to an end in April of 1994, following the untimely passing of lead singer and guitarist Kurt Cobain. To this day, Nirvana's raw sound, honest lyrics, and iconic look still remains untouched, giving a voice to the unheard for generations to come. This has been Music Notes on CJIQ.
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0: I'm Gareth Horn, and I got a question for you. Do you know this song? That's Californication by the Red Hot Chili Peppers. When it comes to spicing up the music industry, nobody does it quite like him. But was it all sunshine and rainbows for the gang?
1: I don't know if you know this, but I was a philosophy student at Harvard Graduate School for about 15 years before I joined the band.
0: The Fiery Four, Anthony Kiedis, Flea, Hillel Slovak, and Jack Irons founded the band back in 1982 and hit the scene playing live shows in small Hollywood clubs. A couple of years after those humble beginnings, they made their debut album called the Red Hot Chili Peppers. It did well, but the band wanted more. Their third album, The Uplift Mofo Party Plan, peaked at 148 on the Billboard 200, which was great, but came at a cost. They lost one of their best friends and core members, Hillel Slovak, to an overdose.
1: It was much less a loss to the band than it was just to our personal lives. I mean, he was our friend before he was our guitar player.
0: This shocked the band, but wanting to keep the fire going, they pressed on. They hit a period where they would gain and drop members like flies, but ultimately settled with the peeps that we know and love today. Anthony on vocals, Flea on bass, John Frusciante on guitar, and Chad Smith on drums. The boys signed with Warner Bros., getting Rick Rubin as their producer, and 9 years later dropped the bombshell that took the world by storm, Californication, which has 10 of their 50 best songs ever. The band went on to make more bangers and even came back in 2022 for one last hurrah. This has been Music Notes on CJIQ.
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0: This is a CGIQ music note. I'm Caleb Cavalier. Did you have a high school friend that you wanted to start a band with? Well, that's what Ben Arbrush and Patrick Carney did. After dropping out from college, Ben's dad told him that he needed to do something. So he started doing gigs at bars, and he got Patrick to record a demo with his band, but eventually ended up forming a two-man band with Patrick because nobody showed up, and they made an album in Patrick's parents' basement. It was a long road to fame for the Black Keys, as their sixth album, Brothers, was the first to get major airplay, with the song Howlin' For You being the most popular on the album and becoming a household name. In 2024, the Black Keys canceled the North American tour due to scheduling problems caused by their management, such as venues being booked by other acts, and they were told to cancel the tour. After firing their management team, the band released their 13th studio album, No Rain, No Flowers, on August 8, 2025, with the duo having two albums in the last 10 months. I can't wait to see what they do next. This has been Music Notes on CJIQ.
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0: This is a CJIQ Music Note. I'm Daniel Castle. I'm tired of this myth that rock music is dead and gone. Rock isn't dead. Bands like Turnstile are just taking it to new places. Turnstile got their start in the DIY hardcore scene in Baltimore, Maryland, playing in small venues like the Charm City Art Space. Turnstile's no overnight success. Current members Brendan Yates, Daniel Fang, and Pat McCrory all played hardcore scenes across the globe as part of fellow Baltimore hardcore bands Angel Dust and Trapped Under Ice. Current guitarist Meg Mills played for bands like Chubby and the Gang and Big Cheese. And then there's Franz Leone, who had never picked up a bass before he had joined the band, but was willing to learn for his love of the band and the people in it.
1: Everybody wanted to do this just because we liked chilling together. I didn't play bass guitar. I didn't play a stringed instrument before this. I was like, played the drums, like, sparingly. Mm-hmm. But, like, I don't know. It never felt like something we should go out and do, because we only wanted to do it with each other.
0: Turnstile earned the respect of the industry and started to grab the attention of music fans when their third studio album, Glow On, earned them 3 Grammy nominations. Turnstile also grabbed the attention of Blink 182 and got to open for them on their farewell tour. After the success from Glow On, they locked themselves in the studio and created the album that has shot them into the mainstream. Never Enough is a perfect mix of catchy, hard-hitting, hardcore chord progressions with melodic vocals and catchy guitar tones and synths that grabbed music fans' attention and helped Turnstile break into the mainstream, with Never Enough debuting at number 9 on the Billboard 200s and number 2 in the top rock and alternative charts. Turnstile has proven to hardcore bands across the world that you can top the charts without sacrificing who you are as a band. Rock music is alive and well. This was a CJIQ Music Note.
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1: Now this update from the Canadian Press. Prime Minister Mark Carney and Alberta Premier Danielle Smith are expected to announce the next step in their landmark energy pact tomorrow. The two say they'll be in Calgary for the announcement, which Carney says will feature an implementation agreement on industrial carbon pricing and advancing a potential new pipeline. Canada's chief public health officer says 9 people in Canada have been classified as high-risk contacts for hantavirus. Dr. Joss Reimer says that's because they were either passengers on the ship or had close contact with someone infected with hantavirus on a flight. The Canadian Real Estate Association is reporting a decrease in home sales for the month of April. Now, CREA says home sales for April were down 4% from a year earlier. And the Calgary Stampede has unveiled an artery-clogging menu that includes cheese-filled donuts topped with a golden crust of ramen noodles. From the Canadian Press, I'm David Augustine.
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1: Now this update from the Canadian Press. An analysis by the Public Health Agency of Canada says Canada faces a high risk of measles transmission during next month's FIFA World Cup events in Toronto and Vancouver. The agency assessed 14 infectious diseases that could be imported by players, staff, and fans, including avian flu, Mpox, Ebola, and polio. BC Premier David Eby says he is hopeful LNG Canada will approve its Kitimat expansion by year's end, calling it potentially the largest private sector investment in Canadian history. Provincial and federal officials announced a new cooperation agreement with LNG Canada as the project moves toward a final investment decision. Brookfield Corporation says it will combine its operations and insurance business. The company says the move to merge its business with Brookfield Wealth Solutions is aimed at streamlining its corporate structure. And the Montreal Canadiens are just one game away from the Eastern Conference Finals as they've taken a 3-2 lead in their second-round series against the Buffalo Sabres, defeating them 6-3 tonight. From the Canadian Press, I'm David Augustine.
0: Whether you're shaking off the sleep or embracing the day head-on, we've got you covered. 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
1: What's up? 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
2: Now this update from the Canadian Press. Measles transmission is a major concern for Canada's health agency ahead of next month's FIFA World Cup. An analysis of 14 pathogens by the federal agency has found there is a high risk of measles transmission here. Clean energy advocates say they're encouraged Ottawa's upcoming electricity strategy will consider ways government can help finance a massive cross-country build-out in power infrastructure. A discussion paper laying out the broad strokes of the plan says the federal government is strongly committed to supporting investment and sharing in the cost of doubling the country's grid by 2050. Quebecor continues to add mobile subscribers amid its expansion of Freedom Mobile. The media and telecommunications first said its first quarter profit was $225.4 million, up from $190.7 million a year earlier. And Montreal sex workers are set to go on strike over the F1 Canadian Grand Prix weekend starting May 22nd. The Sex Work Autonomous Committee says its demands include an end to nightly fees that dancers have to pay to work in clubs. From the Canadian Press, I'm David Augustine.
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8: 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When the balloons have to blow up the vibe. When the cap simply cannot clash with her manicure. From graduations to prom parties. When it's gotta be right, Party City.
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1: Now this update from the Canadian Press. Prime Minister Mark Carney and Alberta Premier Danielle Smith are expected to announce the next step in their landmark energy pact tomorrow. The two say they'll be in Calgary for the announcement, which Carney says will feature an implementation agreement on industrial carbon pricing and advancing a potential new pipeline. Canada's chief public health officer says 9 people in Canada have been classified as high-risk contacts for hantavirus. Dr. Joss Reimer says that's because they were either passengers on the ship or had close contact with someone infected with hantavirus on a flight. The Canadian Real Estate Association is reporting a decrease in home sales for the month of April. Now, CREA says home sales for April were down 4% from a year earlier. And the Calgary Stampede has unveiled an artery-clogging menu that includes cheese-filled donuts topped with a golden crust of ramen noodles. From the Canadian Press, I'm David Augustine.
0: We're not here to be ordinary. We're here to redefine your morning routine. 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
2: Now this update from the Canadian Press. The rising price of gas is showing no sign of slowing with road trip season just around the corner. Drivers across the country say they're looking for ways to make filling up less painful. Sarah Bradley of Montreal says she typically doesn't even fill the tank. Instead, it's a quick stop at Petro-Canada, where the price just breached $2 a liter before topping up later on a planned trip to Costco. Meanwhile, Alberta staycations continue to be a popular option for May-long weekend campers. Michael McNaught, the CEO of RV rental company RVZ, says Canadian rentals booked to enter the U.S. dropped big time from 25% in 2024 down to 6% this year. And finally, with food inflation continuing to climb, more Canadians are turning to grocery liquidation stores to help keep food costs in check. And it is that swelling demand that is driving the expansion of liquidation grocery stores right across the country. From the Canadian Press, I'm Rob Westgate.
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1: Now this update from the Canadian press. U.S. officials say a 22-year-old man from India has pleaded guilty to help smuggle migrants into the United States from Canada. The U.S. Department of Justice says the man coordinated drivers and stash houses in northern New York between October 2024 and June 2025. Prime Minister Mark Carney and Alberta Premier Danielle Smith say they will unveil the next phase of their energy agreement in Calgary on Friday. The announcement is expected to include an industrial carbon pricing deal and progress toward a proposed bitumen pipeline to the West Coast. An Ontario provincial police officer has been charged with manslaughter in the fatal shooting of a 22-year-old man in Norfolk County last year. The Special Investigations Unit says the officers tried to stop a personal watercraft operator near Turkey Point Marina on August 12, 2025, before the man fled into the wooded area on foot. And Drake transformed Toronto's CN Tower into a

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0: 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We are the Tri-Cities Alternative.
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2: Now this update from the Canadian Press. Alberta is poised to adopt a new industrial carbon price today as part of an agreement with Ottawa. Premier Danielle Smith and Prime Minister Mark Carney are making the announcement today in Calgary. Gas prices remain sky high ahead of the summer driving season. The pain at the pumps is being fueled mostly by the conflict in the Middle East, the lack of traffic through the Strait of Hormuz, and a dwindling global oil supply. With inflation forcing many Canadians to pinch every penny they have, staycations are proving popular for May long weekend campers. Michael McNaught with Arvizi says plans to enter the U.S. have dropped big time, and about 82% of his Albertan clients are expected to stay in the province. When it comes to campfires, the BC government is asking long weekend travelers to use caution. There are several dozen active wildfires across the province. Fewer than 10 are currently categorized as out of control. From the Canadian Press, I'm Jason White.
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0: What's up? Alien here. You know, from space. And... Whoa, I'm loving people's reactions to the news that Lotto Max now has more chances to win, with 20 new prizes of $100,000 on the next draw. Ah! 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She also can't believe that the next jackpot is $20 million. 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
2: 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Believe it. Lotto Max.
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1: Now this update from the Canadian Press. Alberta's Premier and the Prime Minister are expected to ink a carbon price agreement today in Calgary. A carbon price plan was one of several commitments the two governments made in November in order to build a bitumen pipeline to the West Coast. Canadians could be in for an expensive summer thanks to near-record gas prices. The global oil supply is dwindling as the conflict in the Middle East drags on, choking off the Strait of Hormuz. Ontario's top court is expected to release its decision today in the case of former fashion mogul Peter Nygaard. The 84-year-old is contesting his convictions on four counts of sexual assault, as well as his 11-year prison sentence. And U.S. President Donald Trump says he's not yet decided whether a major U.S. arms sale to Taiwan can go ahead. His administration authorized the sale, but China opposes the deal. Trump's now on his way home from a two-day summit with Chinese President Xi Jinping. From the Canadian Press, I'm Jason White.
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0: What's up? Alien here. You know, from space. And... Whoa, I'm loving people's reactions to the news that Lotto Max now has more chances to win, with up to 90 new prizes of $100,000. 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
0: Way ahead of you, buddy. Already bought my ticket.
2: 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Believe it. Lotto Max.
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6: 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The Meadows Music Festival coming up in Fergus, May 29th and 30th. Cameron Whitcomb, Yukon Blonde, Arkells, and Soft Cult all headlining that weekend. The RBC Amphitheatre in Toronto hosts the All Things Go Music Festival June 6th and 7th. The Beaches and Wet Leg both playing that weekend. Mumford & Sons play Rogers Stadium. That's on June 13th. June 16th sees Kurt Vile and the Violators playing History in Toronto. Just announced, Sam Roberts Band plays Royal Botanical Gardens in Burlington on July 15th as part of their Music in the Garden series. Big Wreck plays Niagara on the Lake at Jackson Triggs Winery on September 5th as part of their summer concert series. And November 28th sees 5440 playing the Danforth Music Hall. That's your CJIQ Concert Connection. 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
1: Now this update from the Canadian Press. A carbon price deal is expected today when the Prime Minister and Alberta's Premier meet in Calgary. A carbon price plan was one of the steps in November's energy agreement in order to build a West Coast bitumen pipeline. And the Prime Minister has said today's agreement will advance that new pipeline. Near record gas prices could mean some tough choices for Canadian travelers this summer. GasBuddy.com petroleum analyst Patrick DeHaan says where gas prices end up in the months ahead depends on whether the Strait of Hormuz remains blocked. U.S. President Donald Trump says he thinks China will help reopen the Strait of Hormuz, but Trump says he did not ask China to step in during his recent two-day summit with the Chinese president. And New York City area commuters could be dealing with a major railway strike this weekend. The Long Island Railroad has been negotiating for months on a new contract for locomotive engineers and other train workers. It's North America's busiest commuter rail system. From the Canadian Press, I'm Jason White.
0: Breaking the mold, one song at a time.
2: My feet go boom, boom, boom, boom, boom, boom. Oh, yeah, I've got that silver tongue.
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0: What's up? Alien here. You know, from space. And... Whoa, I'm loving people's reactions to the news that Lotto Max now has more chances to win, with 20 new prizes of $100,000 on the next draw. See? She also can't believe that the next jackpot is $20 million. But it's real. Believe it.
1: Alien!
0: Way ahead of you, buddy. Already bought my ticket.
2: 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Believe it. Lotto Max.
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0: Blink-182 has been through a lot. Ever since forming in 1992, who became a staple of the late 90s, early 2000s punk takeover, the band has experienced several falling outs, lineup changes, hiatuses, and reunions which have kept the fans on their toes over the past two decades. Blink-182 has had five guys a part of the band, but never more than three of them at a time. And while there's been many changes over the years, the one thing that's been consistent is the fact that when the band is together, they know how to make some good music.
1: At my show.
0: The band released their first debut album on February 17, 1995, called Cheshire Cat, featuring 16 songs. At the time, they were only known as Blink. They were asked to change their name because another group already had the name Blink. The guys delayed it for so long until they were forced to change it, which they decided on Blink-182. You may think that the 182 means something important, but it doesn't. They just made it up according to the band, but that doesn't stop them from making up stories of what it means. Today, Blink-182 continues to release popular songs such as Edging and One More Time.
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1: Oh, hi, sweetheart. Just had Cross install my new AC.
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3: Now this update from the Canadian Press. Alberta appears to be moving closer to getting its new pipeline. The Prime Minister and Alberta's Premier are expected to announce an agreement today on the province's industrial carbon pricing, one of the steps pledged by both governments in order to build a bitumen pipeline to the West Coast. Energy experts think high gasoline prices will stick with us for a while. Even if the Strait of Hormuz reopens, Persian Gulf producers would need months before they could resume full production levels. The Supreme Court of Canada has recognized intimate partner violence as a legal basis for pursuing civil damages. The court says existing criminal offenses fail to remedy the specific wrongs to dignity, autonomy, and equality created by intimate partner violence. And a book about Canada's immigration system has won the Donner Prize for public policy writing. Author and Globe and Mail columnist Tony Keller was awarded the $60,000 literary prize at a gala last night in Toronto. From the Canadian Press, I'm Jason White.
1: We've got the pulse on the music that breaks the mold. The Tri-Cities Alternative, 88.3 CJIQ.

0: What's up? Alien here. You know, from space. And... Whoa, I'm loving people's reactions to the news that Lotto Max now has more chances to win, with 20 new prizes of $100,000 on the next draw. Woo! See? She also can't believe that the next jackpot is $20 million. But it's real. Believe it.
1: Ah, alien!
0: Way ahead of you, buddy. Already bought my ticket.
2: More prizes, more chances. Believe it. Lotto Max.
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1: Now this update from the Canadian Press. Premier Danielle Smith calls an announcement set for later today another step toward resetting Alberta's relationship with Ottawa. She and Prime Minister Mark Carney are expected to announce an agreement on Alberta's industrial carbon emission pricing. That was one of their pledges in order to build a new bitumen pipeline to the West Coast. Iran's top diplomat says a lack of trust is impeding talks to end the U.S. war in the region. Tehran's foreign minister says the country's leadership would be open to diplomatic help to ease tensions, particularly from China. Scores of former senior Canadian diplomats are calling for Prime Minister Carney to issue robust sanctions on Israel. 190 ex-diplomats cite Israel's restrictions on aid reaching the Gaza Strip and increasing violence by settlers in the West Bank. And soaring food prices have more Canadians looking at liquidation stores for groceries. Food price growth continues to outpace Canada's overall inflation rate. From the Canadian Press, I'm Jason White.
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0: What's up? Alien here. You know, from space. And... Whoa, I'm loving people's reactions to the news that Lotto Max now has more chances to win, with up to 90 new prizes of $100,000. 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But it's real. 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
0: Way ahead of you, buddy. Already bought my ticket.
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0: Imagine Dragons is an extremely recognizable band that started back in 2008 in Las Vegas, Nevada. Although the band began in 2008, it wouldn't be until 2012 when they released their first single, It's Time. Which was successful and it helped them publish their first album, Night Visions. However, there's one song in particular that made Imagine Dragons become mainstream and explode in popularity. It really doesn't need any introduction. It's none other than Radioactive. Other songs that have exploded in popularity are Demons, Believer, Enemy, and Thunder. The name Imagine Dragons is actually an anagram. However, only the group members officially know the meaning behind it. For the past decade and a half, Imagine Dragons have brought amazing music to many ears that continues today with new singles and albums. I'm Cody Schroeder, and this has been a CJIQ Music Note.
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1: Now this update from the Canadian Press. Prime Minister Mark Carney has said his announcement today in Calgary will advance a new pipeline to the West Coast. A source says Carney and Premier Danielle Smith are set to reveal a plan to raise Alberta's industrial carbon emission price to $130 a ton by 2040. Nearly 200 former Canadian diplomats are calling for Canada to sanction Israel. Ottawa and Israel's Canadian embassy have yet to respond to a request for comment. Canada's top court says intimate partner violence is a legal basis for pursuing civil damages. The Supreme Court of Canada says intimate partner violence deserves the full attention of the law. And a major VPN provider says it could leave Canada over the federal government's proposed lawful access bill. NordVPN joins Apple and Meta in objecting to the bill. But the government says the bill would give law enforcement the tools they need to fight modern crime. From the Canadian Press, I'm Jason White.
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What's going on? It's Trev. I'm going to be here for the next couple of hours for your afternoon drive. It's going to be a lot of fun. Later on in this hour, we're going to talk about Punisher. There's a new Punisher special over on Disney Plus that I watched last night, and I've got a review for you. That's later on. We're also going to talk about Drake. Yeah. If you've seen it, Drake's done a lot of stuff today. So we're going to talk about that as well in a couple of minutes. We've got some more music headed your way as well. Somebody Else by the Indiana Drones. But first, Little Bones by the Tragically Hip here

0: Letters by Frank Turner here on CJIQ, your favorite radio station, 88.3. I'm Trev, and let's have a talk about Drake. That's right. If you haven't heard the news, Drake's highly anticipated Iceman album released at midnight. But the thing that's really got people talking is the fact that that's not all he dropped last night. He actually dropped three albums all at midnight. What is going on? Is this the first time this has ever happened? Because it's got to be, at least in my humble opinion and my limited knowledge of musical history. It has to be. Has anybody else ever done this? Anyway, in addition to Iceman, he also released albums called Maid of Honor and Habibti. It's still too early for me to have an opinion on all three of the albums, but I have been listening to Maid of Honor, and I gotta say, so far, not enjoying it. Not a fan. Not digging it, really, at all. I'm not a big Drake fan in the first place, so I didn't really have any expectations that it would be something that I enjoyed. But the discussions I've seen online and had with friends about the other two albums have not been any more positive, unfortunately. But who knows? Maybe they're all really good and we just haven't had time to fully digest and understand it yet. Feel free to let me know over on CGIQ 88.3 fans on Instagram which of the 40 plus new Drake songs you're enjoying, if any. We're not going to be playing Drake here on CGIQ, but coming up next, Little Sister, Queens of the Stone Age.
1: What's up? Alien here, you know, from space. And whoa, I'm loving people's reactions to the news that Lotto Max now has more chances to win, with 20 new prizes of $100,000 on the next draw. 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She also can't believe that the next jackpot is $20 million. But it's real. 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
1: Way ahead of you, buddy. 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

Alive Again by Lights here on CJIQ 88.3, the Tri-Cities Alternative. I'm Trev, and in a couple of minutes, we're going to talk about The Punisher. That's right, there was a Punisher special released on Disney Plus just the other day, and I watched it, and I've got a review for you coming up in a couple of minutes, so look forward to that. But in the meantime, more great tunes here on your favorite radio station. Kings of Leon, The Trues, but first, White Horses by Wolf Alice.

0: Waste a Moment by Kings of Leon here on your favorite radio station, 88.3 CJIQ. It's Trev, and let's talk The Punisher. I promised you last night that I would watch Punisher one last kill and report back with a spoiler-free review, and here it is. Top to bottom, I really didn't enjoy it that much, to be honest. It's a lot bloodier and more violent than I was expecting, which might sound dumb, because that's The Punisher's whole thing, is blood, gore, and violence. But there was a specific moment in the first 5 minutes that really set the tone for the whole thing, and it was a tone that I didn't really like. Over this 50-minute special, Frank Castle suffers from PTSD and struggles to deal with living in a world where everybody he's been trying to hunt down is already dead. John Bernthal's portrayal is good, which was to be expected, though the script is mostly resigned to him yelling, screaming, crying, and pleading. The soundtrack is really good, and a lot of the action scenes are done pretty well also, but this special still left a lot to be desired, in my opinion. I would recommend that if you're thinking of checking it out, to watch the first 5 to 10 minutes and decide from that whether or not you want to finish it. I'm still really excited to see the Punisher team up with Spider-Man later this summer in Spider-Man Brand New Day, but as for the Punisher as a standalone character in the greater MCU, personally, I'm in no rush to see him in anything that has him as the main focus.
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5: 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The Meadows Music Festival coming up in Fergus, May 29th and 30th. Cameron Whitcomb, Yukon Blonde, Arkells, and Soft Cult all headlining that weekend. The RBC Amphitheatre in Toronto hosts the All Things Go Music Festival June 6th and 7th. The Beaches and Wet Leg both playing that weekend. Mumford & Sons play Rogers Stadium. That's on June 13th. June 16th sees Kurt Vile and the Violators playing History in Toronto. Just announced, Sam Roberts Band plays Royal Botanical Gardens in Burlington on July 15th as part of their Music in the Garden series. Big Wreck plays Niagara on the Lake at Jackson Triggs Winery on September 5th as part of their summer concert series. And November 28th sees 5440 playing the Danforth Music Hall. 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

I Got a Feeling by Winter Sleep here on your favorite radio station. I'm Trevin. Here's a little weather update here on CGIQ for your afternoon drive. The skies are still covered in clouds like they have been all week here in KW, but this time they're thin enough that the sun is able to shine through, which is giving us some lovely late spring temperatures. Today is a high of 18 and a low of 8 degrees as we head into the evening. Expected to get even warmer over the long weekend as we're looking at 20 degrees and above all the way until Tuesday, with Sunday and Monday currently slated to be closer to 30. So it's a perfect weather for your long weekend of celebrations. In Kitchener-Waterloo, it's currently cloudy and 16 degrees. And coming up next, we've got Scared to Start by Michael Marchese. She's wearing

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1: Now this update from the Canadian Press. The Prime Minister and Alberta's Premier say construction of a new bitumen pipeline to the West Coast could start as early as September 2027. They've just announced part of a plan to accomplish the remaining steps of their landmark energy deal signed last fall. Ottawa has yet to comment on demands from dozens of former diplomats to sanction Israel. Nearly 200 former high-ranking diplomats call for robust sanctions over Israel's aid restrictions in Gaza and increasing settler violence in the West Bank. The federal government will pay Lockheed Martin $1.5 billion to maintain the Air Force's Hercules aircraft. Lockheed already had a contract to maintain them dating back more than a decade. This will extend the partnership. And the Montreal Canadiens can advance to the NHL's Eastern Conference Final with a victory on home ice in tomorrow's Game 6. Head coach Martin St. Louis says his team will have to grind even harder against Buffalo than they did against Tampa Bay. From the Canadian Press, I'm Jason White.
0: Buckle up for your ride home. 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

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You're listening to CJIQ 88.3, the Tri-Cities Alternative. I'm Trev. We're going to talk about a hockey championship team in the area in a couple of minutes, but I'll give you a hint. It's not the Kitchener Rangers. Yeah, I bet you didn't see that coming. We're also going to talk about baseball a little later on in the hour. We'll call it an hour of sports with Trav. It's going to be a good time, so stick around for that. But in the meantime, plenty more good music here on your favorite radio station, Temptation by Tea Party. But first, Greatest Enemy by the Strumbellas.

0: Temptation by Tea Party here on your favorite radio station, 88.3 CJIQ. I'm Trev, and let's talk local hockey championships. I mentioned it wasn't the Kitchener Rangers, because we're actually talking about the Cambridge Redhawks. That's right, the Cambridge Redhawks were crowned Sutherland Cup champions last week for the first time in their team's history. They finished the year with a record of 61 wins and only 6 losses, which doesn't even sound real, to be honest with you, but it is, and they did. And to celebrate, they're hosting a free-to-attend championship parade tomorrow, starting at 3 p.m. The parade route begins at Galt Arena Gardens and will travel down Shade Street to Main Street before making a right on Wellington Street and left on Dixon Street, ending at City Hall. So plan your viewing location accordingly, because who doesn't love a little championship celebration? Once at City Hall, fans can take part in player autograph signing session, teddy bear toss, food trucks, and even photos with a Zamboni, which might end up being my favorite part. So keep an eye out for me, because I just might be there. You can check out cambridgetoday.ca for more details, and I hope to see some of you there celebrating the Cambridge Redhawks' incredible season.
1: What's up? 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

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I'm Trev, and in a couple of minutes, we're going to talk about baseball. It's kind of Blue Jays related, more specifically, one singular Blue Jay is related to what we're going to be talking about, but I'll give you that to think about while you listen to some more great tunes here on 88.3. Every Little Thing I Say I Do by Dayglo, but first, Rubber Band Man by Mumford & Sons.

0: Every little thing I say, I do by Dayglow. You're listening to CJIQ, the Tri-Cities Alternative. I'm Trev, and let's talk baseball. I mentioned a Blue Jays connection, so let's get right into it. This week, the MLB released its pick for the top 100 rookies heading into the 2026 baseball season. And Blue Jays fans will be stoked to hear who made it all the way up into the top five. That's right. It's none other than our beautiful baby 6'4" right-handed pitching, Trey Yay Savage. I haven't been lucky enough to catch any of his starts this season, as he did begin the season in AAA due to an injury he got over the summer. But all I need to do is replay the video of him striking out Shohei Ohtani in the World Series last year to remember just how special this kid is and is going to be in the future. He's also the only prospect ranked in the top 10 currently playing at the MLB level, as most of the other rankees are in A, AA, or even some in AAA. If you want to check out the list for yourself, all you got to do is head over to MLB.com. But it just goes to show that he may one day end up being not only the face of the league, but maybe even baseball as a whole. Hopefully I'm right, but of course, only time will tell.
1: What's up? Alien here. You know, from space. And whoa, I'm loving people's reactions to the news that Lotto Max now has more chances to win, with 20 new prizes of $100,000 on the next draw. See? She also can't believe that the next jackpot is $20 million. But it's real. Believe it.
2: Alien!
1: Way ahead of you, buddy. Already bought my ticket.
3: 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Believe it. Lotto Max.
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That was Kiss Burn by Bi Parula here on your favorite radio station, 88.3. I'm Trev, and we're wrapping up another hour here of your afternoon drive, so I thought it'd be a great time to update you on the three Drake albums which released today. I finished the Maid of Honor album and wanted to give an updated review. Still don't like it. Yep. Still don't like it. That's it. Maybe if I can finish one of the other albums before taking off today, I'll update you on that. But in the meantime, here's some more music that I do enjoy, because it's from your favorite radio station here at 88.3, Best of Me by JJ Wild. But first, Sirens by Pearl Jam.

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2: Now this update from the Canadian Press. Construction of a new bitumen pipeline to the West Coast could start as early as September of next year. Prime Minister Mark Carney and Alberta Premier Danielle Smith made the announcement today in Calgary. Ottawa says the pipeline could be declared in the national interest by this October. Ontario's Ministry of Health says that it is now testing 10 asymptomatic people with connections to a hantavirus-stricken cruise ship. Ontario's top court has dismissed former fashion mogul Peter Nygaard's appeal of his sexual assault convictions. The 84-year-old unsuccessfully argued his 11-year prison sentence was excessive and that the trial judge made several errors in law. And the judge in Harvey Weinstein's rape retrial has declared a mistrial after the jury said it was deadlocked. From the Canadian Press, I'm Lisa Laporte.
0: Buckle up as we hit the road. 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

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I'm Trev, and we're going to talk video games in a couple of minutes. A new game came out this week for you to dip your toes into. We're also going to talk about a colorful summer drink later on in the hour, so look forward to that. But in the meantime, plenty more good tunes here on your favorite radio station, Unkind by Sloan. But first, Level by Black Pistol Fire here on 88.3.

0: Unkind by Sloan here on CJIQ 88.3, the Tri-Cities Alternative. I'm Trev, and let's talk about video games. Ever since I got started here earlier this week, I've been looking for an excuse to talk about video games, and finally I am blessed with one, so let's get into it. For all my gamers out there, Subnautica 2 released into early access yesterday, so let's talk about it a little bit. Subnautica is a game series about trying to survive on an ocean-covered planet after your spaceship crash lands into it. It's very much an open-world sandbox game where you build underwater bases and upgrade your deep-sea diving equipment, all in the name of exploration and survival against the odds. Because, much like the oceans on our own planet, there's plenty of undiscovered and potentially dangerous creatures lurking down in the depths to be wary of. So to anybody with a fear of oceans playing this game, good luck. Because once you reach a certain point, the game becomes much more of a horror experience. Having played the first one, I can say it's a lot of fun. It's a lot of fun swimming around and exploring the different ocean biomes that exist in the game and seeing all the different fish and creatures that exist down there. But the biggest change coming to Subnautica 2 is the introduction of multiplayer. So now you can finally explore the ocean floor with up to 3 friends. Will that make it any less scary? Who knows? The game only just came out, and because it's in early access, all the ocean's secrets are yet to be revealed. Are you thinking of checking out Subnautica 2 anytime soon? Let me know over on CJIQ883 fans on Instagram if you are, because I'm very much looking excited, but I probably won't be able to try it out for a few more weeks.
1: What's up? Alien here. You know, from space. And whoa, I'm loving people's reactions to the news that Lotto Max now has more chances to win, with up to 90 new prizes of $100,000. 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But it's real. 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
1: Way ahead of you, buddy. 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
3: 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Lotto Max.
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I'm Trev, and in a couple of minutes, we're going to talk about that colorful summer drink that I mentioned earlier, but not until we've heard some more great tunes here on the Tri-Cities Alternative. That's All I Need by the Dirty Heads, but first, Live Forever by Oasis.

0: That's All I Need by the Dirty Heads. You're listening to CJIQ 88.3. I'm Trev, and let's talk about Starbucks. I've been teasing a colorful summer drink for the last hour, and let's talk about it. Starbucks just began selling a brand new colorful drink for this summer. They've called the Tropical Butterfly Refresher. This is taken directly from their website, but they've described it as follows. The new Tropical Butterfly Refresher brings together color, flavor, and texture to create a beverage that ignites all the senses. The beverage features layers of tropical refreshment with guava and passion fruit flavors and bursts of mango pineapple flavored pearls, a splash of butterfly pea flower infusion derived from the plant known for its naturally vibrant hue, creates a colorful experience. So, I tried this drink earlier today because it honestly sounds pretty tasty. And I have no problem with ordering silly over-the-top drinks like this, all in the name of creating content for you fine folks. Did I get some funny looks from surrounding customers while I ordered it? Yes. Yes, I did. And did I care? No. No, I did not. But most importantly, is it good? I'm happy to report, yes, it is actually quite good. I chose to have it with lemonade, but the option for coconut milk is available as well, though I feel I made the right call because I'm not much of a coconut guy, and lemonade is always delicious no matter what. And it just might become my guilty pleasure drink for the summer, but only if my bank account can manage it. And if yours can, I'd actually highly recommend that you give it a try. But as long as you report back with your thoughts over on CJIQ883 fans on Instagram, and hey, maybe even tell me some of your other guilty pleasure drinks that I might get to enjoy.
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That was Look Out For Me by Turnstile. You're listening to CJIQ. I'm Trev, and I've got another weather update for your afternoon drive. I looked out the window and saw something I haven't seen in Kitchener all week. Little bits of blue visible through the mostly cloud-covered skies, but hey, I'll take what I can get. I hope you've got your warm weather attire out of storage, though, because it's gonna be hot this long weekend. But let's not get too far ahead of ourselves. Today has a high of 18 and a low of 8. In Kitchener-Waterloo, it is currently cloudy and 17 degrees now. Let's get you back to your music as we head into the final hour of our time together this week. She's My Type by

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2: Now this update from the Canadian Press. Prime Minister Mark Carney and Alberta Premier Danielle Smith are suggesting construction on a new bitumen pipeline to the West Coast could start next year. The two made the announcement in Calgary today as part of a plan to accomplish the remaining steps of the landmark energy deal they signed last fall. Reaction is starting to come in after the Supreme Court of Canada's decision today to recognize intimate partner violence as a legal basis for civil damages. The Women's Legal Education and Action Fund applauded the decision, with legal director Kat Owens saying it says, yes, these harms are real and merit compensation. Virtual private network service NordVPN says the federal government's proposed lawful access bill could lead to it leaving Canada. And the National Chief of the Assembly of First Nations is calling for a debate on proposed changes to development rules on major projects. From the Canadian Press, I'm Lisa Laporte.
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I'm Trev, and we're going to talk about something that I don't think is very fun in a little bit, but hopefully you guys will enjoy my suffering just a little bit. We're also going to do a sports update later on in the hour. It's been a great week for sports, so keep your ears open for that. But in the meantime, plenty more great tunes here on the Tri-Cities Alternative, Damini by USS. But first, Blame Brett by The Beaches. Dumb.

0: 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You're listening to CJIQ 88.3, your favorite radio station. I'm Trev, and let's talk about something I don't want to talk about. This isn't going to be fun or entertaining for me personally, but hopefully some of you will find joy in my misery as we discuss the man that broke the hearts of Leafs fans last NHL offseason. I, of course, am talking about none other than Mitch Marner. If you haven't seen his goal from last night, I would highly recommend you check it out on the official NHL Instagram account, because good grief, it was a beautiful goal. A lot of the discourse around Marner was his inability to perform in the playoffs. But this year, as a member of the Vegas Golden Knights, he's currently leading all players in playoff points with 17 goals and 18 points over just 12 games. Now, I could plant my flag in the ground and talk about how he never played this well as a member of my favorite NHL team, the Toronto Maple Leafs. But what I'd rather talk about is the quality of teams he's faced so far in his playoff run to the Western Conference Finals. The Utah Mammoth and Anaheim Ducks are by no means bad teams. But when you compare them to the Tampa Bay Lightning, Boston Bruins, and of course, Florida Panthers teams the Leafs have had to contend with over the past decade, it's not hard to see how much more time and space Marner has to make plays while playing in the Western Conference. So I'm going to make a bold prediction here and say that he's not going to perform nearly this well in the conference finals against the heavily favored Colorado Avalanche. But hey, if I'm wrong, at least it's documented here forever, and I will never get to hear the end of it.
1: What's up? Alien here. You know, from space. And whoa, I'm loving people's reactions to the news that Lotto Max now has more chances to win, with up to 90 new prizes of $100,000. See? She also can't believe there's millions more to win every single draw. But it's real. Believe it.
2: Oh, alien!
1: Way ahead of you, buddy. Already bought my ticket.
3: 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Believe it. Lotto Max.
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That was Atlantic by the Midway State. 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I'm Trev. We're going to have a little sports update in a couple of minutes, so look forward to that. But first, some more great music here on your favorite radio station. Dark Necessities by the Red Hot Chili Peppers. But first, Fascination in the Dark by Vance Joy.

0: 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I'm Trev, and this is a CJIQ Sports Update. It's been a big week for sports, so let's get you all caught up. We've got two championships to celebrate here in the Tri-Cities. The Kitchener Rangers are currently waiting for the other CHL Finals to wrap up as they celebrate their OHL Championship win before heading off to the Memorial Cup in Kelowna, BC next weekend. And, of course, the Cambridge Redhawks are Sutherland Cup champions for the first time in their team's history with an overtime win in Game 5 a few weeks ago, and they're set to continue the celebrations tomorrow afternoon with a championship parade. Sticking with hockey, no games in the NHL tonight as the Vegas Golden Knights eliminated the Anaheim Ducks last night in Game 6 to advance to the Western Conference Finals, where they will face off against the Colorado Avalanche, who eliminated my Minnesota Wild in 5 games on Wednesday night, all but guaranteeing that I will lose my playoff pool for the 10th postseason in a row. The only series still to be decided is Montreal versus Buffalo, where the Canadiens currently lead the series 3-2 and look to close it out tomorrow night at 7 p.m., with the Carolina Hurricanes awaiting the winner of that series in the Eastern Conference Finals. Two games in the NBA tonight as the San Antonio Spurs and Cleveland Cavaliers look to advance to their respective conference finals with wins tonight over the Minnesota Timberwolves and Detroit Pistons, respectively. The Oklahoma City Thunder and New York Knicks await their matchups as the conference finals are set to begin next week. Looking over at the Ball Diamond, all 30 teams in play tonight, with the Blue Jays starting a new series against the Detroit Tigers. The Jays rookie sensation Treyarch Savage will be on the mound throwing the first pitch in about 10 minutes. This has been a sports update on CJIQ. 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
1: What's up? Alien here. 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And I'm loving people's reactions to the news that Lotto Max now has more chances to win, with 20 new prizes of $100,000 on the next draw. 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She also can't believe that the next jackpot is $20 million. But it's real. Believe it.
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3: 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Lotto Max.
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You're listening to CJIQ, the Tri-Cities Alternative, and I have been Trev. Thank you for hanging out with me on my inaugural week here as your afternoon drive host on your favorite radio station. We're going to have so much fun together this summer, and it starts tomorrow. That's right, I'm going to be here from 10 a.m. till 2 p.m. doing the Tri-Cities Top 20 Countdown, so be sure to tune in for that. But until then, some more great music, My Limitations by the Zolas. But first, sugar, we're going down by 5.

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2: Now this update from the Canadian Press. Reaction is coming in after Prime Minister Mark Carney and Alberta Premier Danielle Smith's announcement on pipeline plans for next year. Canadian Chamber of Commerce President and CEO Candace Lang calls it a historic agreement that puts politics aside for progress. 10 people in Ontario are now being tested for hantavirus as health officials around the world grapple with the question of effective testing for asymptomatic people. The province says 3 of the people are set to stay in strict isolation regardless of their test result because of their status as high-risk travelers with connections to a cruise ship recently the scene of a deadly hantavirus outbreak. Deteriorating conditions in Lebanon and the Palestinian territories have led to dozens of former senior Canadian diplomats to call for sanctions against Israel. From the Canadian Press, I'm Lisa Laporte.
0: Your antidote to the ordinary is right here.
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This is a CGIQ Music Note. I'm Trevor, and if you're a rock fan north of the American border, there's a great chance you've heard of Mississauga, Ontario's very own Billy Talent. Forming in 1993 under the name Pez, while lead vocalist Benjamin Kowalowicz was still working at 102.1 The Edge, the band would remain in the Toronto indie music scene until 2001 when they changed their name to Billy Talent and released their first studio album by the same name in 2003. They wouldn't truly get their big break until 2006 with the release of their second studio album, Billy.

tracks like Red Flag, Devil in a Midnight Mass, This Suffering, and of course, Fallen Leaves, it's easy to see why they went double platinum in the album's first year and topped charts in both Canada and Germany in only the first

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0: You can call me Lily, and you are listening to a CJIQ Music Note. Forget about the Imperial System, we're talking Metric. Metric is an indie rock band formed right here in Ontario. That's right, the band got their start in Toronto in 1998 as a duo under the name Mainstream. They later changed their name to Metric after releasing an EP titled Mainstream EP. Multiple members of the band have had their own side projects, like guest appearing for other bands or lead singer Emily Haynes releasing solo albums under the name Emily Haynes and the Soft Skeleton. As the band collectively, their current lineup includes Emily Haynes, James Shaw, Jules Scott Key, and Joshua Winstead. That's a lot of J names, isn't it? They even won Group of the Year for the Juno Awards in 2010. Their albums also won awards like Synthetica winning Alternative Album of the Year and Recording Package of the Year in 2013's Juno Awards. Some of their songs like Monster Hospital, Help I'm Alive, and Breathing Underwater are some of my personal favorites. This has been Lily with a CJIQ Music Note.
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